0: walking on.
1: So Gord's greeting you guys and kissing you guys. And I want you to hear the crowd's reaction when you walk out. Listen to that.

0: Lindsay Duncombe, and this is The Current Review on CBC Radio 1. Coming up, we revisit Matt Galloway's interview with the humorist David Sedaris about his obsession with Duolingo and why getting older makes him annoyed with just about everything and everyone. Then we'll bring you an episode of the CBC podcast The Dose with Dr. Brian Goldman. But we begin with a story that sounds like it's out of a science fiction movie. In 2022, Lee Martin was working out at the gym when his left leg froze. It was the start of a grueling medical journey for the Vancouver police officer. In 2025, doctors confirmed the then 47-year-old had ALS. He knew his life was about to change, and it did, but not in all the ways you might think. Earlier this year, Lee was selected for a small clinical trial in Toronto. Elon Musk's Neuralink, in partnership with Toronto Western Hospital, is testing brain implants. It allows people with paralysis to control computers with their thoughts. Lee received his N1 implant in May, making him one of the first Canadians and just the 26th person in the world to receive this technology. He and his wife, Lisa Martin, join me now from Vancouver. Lee, what went through your mind when you were selected to be part of this trial?
1: Honestly, I was excited. There's not a lot to be excited about with ALS, but this was a opportunity to do something pretty cool and help other people. And I was like, man, let's do it. Let's get it done.
0: So Lee, you have the implant in your brain. You've had it for about 3 months now. Describe to me what it actually does. What can you do?
1: So it's device itself, there's a hole in my skull, and it's got 1,000 leads that are connected to my brain that were put there by a Neuralink robot. And the device actually sticks out of my head a little bit and has a Bluetooth connection, which I can connect to a computer. And through the software, it learns how to interpret electrical impulses from my brain on how to move a cursor on a computer. So imagine using a mouse with your brain, where you're able to do different things with it, like play games. You can right click, center click, left click, all by thinking about which finger you want to use to click a mouse. So it's pretty wild.
0: So you are sitting there looking at your computer, imagining moving the cursor or typing on a digital keyboard, and it just happens just like that?
1: Exactly. It's so intuitive and it's so fast.
0: You wrote in Maclean's magazine that having this device has changed your life. How?
1: Well, my my body's failing pretty quickly, quicker than I would have liked, obviously, but my hands and arms don't really work anymore very well. So I'm manipulating a phone to text my friends and family or use apps like WhatsApp, Facebook, whatever, or do anything for that matter, like that requires technology. So it's given me, I'd say, a purpose again to kind of push forward and stay connected to my friends and family through technology, because as you can tell, my voice is going to. And soon, hopefully not too soon, I'm not going to be able to talk. So it's going to be a huge help to me and my family.
0: How will the voice or the device help you talk once you're not able to physically do so?
1: So I've voice banked my voice through 11 Labs, which is a big AI company in the U.S. They can basically, you enter your voice data into a computer, into the program, and through AI, it can generate new voice for you, and it'll sound just like me. So, basically through that, I'll be able to input what I want to say through Neuralink into the computer, and the computer will speak for me.
0: Lisa, how important will that communication be for your children? You have two young kids who are coming to grips with the fact that their dad's condition is only going to get worse. How is the fact knowing that they can still communicate with him during that process, registering with them?
2: That's paramount. Like, that's the most important thing, is that they can still have that communication. And I mean, if it sounds as much likely as possible, I think our situation is already challenging, and to make it as, I guess, to ease the transition, it's easier and it's better for them, I think, to just have that ability to still talk to them and to still communicate.
0: Now, you're still in touch with the Neuralink team and doing work. What kind of information is being collected for the clinical trial from your device?
1: Yeah, so they give me homework, things I have to do every summer, every 4 days, summer, every 14 days, really varies. But one is called impedance. It's they measure neuron activity in my brain. One is broadband, so the connection between the device and the laptop. I have to calibrate every few days so the program can build data to work better, I guess you could say.
0: I want to ask you, Lee, about Elon Musk, because, yeah, you know, there's been so much criticism about Elon Musk over the past few years. He oversaw the dismantling of USAID. His critics say he amplifies polarization, spreads misinformation. Did you have any concerns about working with a company that is tied to Musk?
1: No, not at all. You're right. He's a polarizing figure. People kind of think he's like a super villain, I would say. You know, between him and the Amazon guy,
3: Bezos,
1: they, you know, they're not the most popular individuals in the media. But, you know, people, these guys are out there, you know, pioneering and doing stuff that only a handful of companies throughout the world are even trying. Like, who could think about

0: of course, you know, a trillionaire is going to upset some people, but I'm a big fan.
1: You're doing this, of course, to help people with ALS, and it is changing so lives like yours. But do you ever worry that this technology is so on the cusp that it could ever be misused in some way?
0: Oh, for sure. I mean, they prior to my surgery, they told me there is a small risk that the device could be hacked.
1: What?
0: I laughed. Yeah, I didn't believe it, but they're like, yeah, there's a small possibility your brain could be hacked, so we have to now sort of warn you about it. And I'm like, well, that's cool. I mean,
1: that's cool.
0: If China or North Korea or someone wants to see what's going on in my brain, like, go for it.
2: That's the least of our problems.
0: Yeah, it's kind of the least of my worries right now. So,
1: you've managed to keep your sense of humor, right?
0: Yo, totally, totally. I've worked in law enforcement for, you know, 25 years, so I've got a pretty dark sense of humor, and that's kind of how you stay sane throughout your policing career.
1: I understand that you have also been open about your decision to pursue MAID before your symptoms progress too far. I want to ask you what you think having the brain implant and the ability to communicate will mean for conversations with your families and friends around that decision and the timing of it.
0: Yeah, I mean, I kind of, something I struggle with almost daily. It's like you're declining, you're getting worse every single day. And I'm trying to figure out exactly how far I can go before I don't want to be a burden or be stuck in a bed. Like, I'm already stuck in a wheelchair all day. And from being a super active individual, super fit my entire life, never smoking or drinking or, you know, abusing my body, I've kind of lost everything.
1: Yeah.
0: That was that brought me joy. I like bike riding and hiking and camping with my kids, and it's rough. So the fact that I'm gonna have a device that'll be able to help me communicate my wishes when I do lose the ability to communicate is huge. And I'm lucky to be in Canada where MAID is an option.
1: And I imagine your reaction to your situation and how you feel about it, it evolves, it changes, it shifts day to day.
0: Totally, it does. Like, you know, I may reach a point where I'm thinking I can't go on anymore. But, you know, it changes so quick because, you know, I'm 48. Sorry, I'm only 48 years old. And no one really questions their mortality and their mid to late 40s. So it kind of changes day to day.
1: Before I let you go, I want to ask you both what you're hoping this research might mean for other people who are living with ALS or families with loved ones who have ALS in the future, starting with you, Lee.
0: Well, you know, getting a diagnosis like this is real kick in the teeth. But if there's something out there that can help you regain a little bit of your independence, go for it. Everyone's going to react differently to a diagnosis like this, but you're not alone. There's over 5,000 people a year in Canada diagnosed with this terrible disease.

Isn't that just so sweet? Yeah, music by George Gershwin, his Lazy Little Lullaby with the Brodsky Quartet in performance. You're listening to Tempo on CBC Music, and I'm Julie Nasralla. No, thank you. No applause, please. Please, no, sit down.